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0: What do you want to hear?
1: Hi, I want to hear Ordinary by Alex Warren.
0: Yeah, is that song special to you for any particular reason?
1: It's just a really good song.
0: Who's this?
1: My name is Kiana.
2: I'm from Keene,
1: New Hampshire.
0: Hey, very nice. So what are you doing this weekend?
1: Hanging out with my boyfriend.
0: Yeah. Oh, so this is like a love song then. Perfect.
1: Yeah, I just got out of work.
0: You want to say his name? Something nice about him?
1: Yeah, sure. His name is Andrew Gobranson, and he's just really kind and outgoing.
0: It's still early in the night, so let's get all those slow songs out of the way. Thanks for calling Liveline.
1: All right, thank you.
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1: This Memorial Day weekend, which means I can talk with pizza in my mouth. Hello?
2: Hello, hello. Have you got a winner for who sings it?
0: Yeah, like an hour ago.
2: Oh, geez, I'm sorry. I came in late.
0: Just a little.
2: Oh, well.
0: Who's this?
2: Just a little. Hey, this is Jeff from Myrtle Beach. How is Mason tonight?
0: Oh, I'm fabulous. What are you doing?
2: Oh, I'm taking it easy after a little bit of Lowe's labor, unfortunately. Moving plywood and all kinds of fun stuff. So now I'm taking a break and actually having a beverage.
0: Good, good, man. What song can we play to pump you up?
2: Oh, let's do anything Sabrina.
0: All right.
2: Your choice.
0: Maybe Manchild Espresso, please, please, please. Feather.
2: Espresso.
0: Bedchem.
2: Espresso. Yes, that'll work. That's what I need is a good shot of espresso right now.
0: Yeah, I had a nice iced mocha latte with three pumps of espresso in it, so I'm like off the walls.
2: As long as I got your name right on the cup, right?
0: It wasn't from Starbucks, unfortunately. They don't do it at the place
2: okay.
0: I did.
2: I wasn't giving them a plug, sorry.
0: Well, let's play your song right now. Thank you for calling Liveline.
2: Thank you. Take care. Have a good holiday.
0: You too, man.

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2: It's going down.
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0: Live line, who's this?
1: Hey, Mason, this is Andrew from Topeka, Kansas.
0: What do you want to hear, Andrew?
1: Can I hear Let's Get This Party Started?
0: By Pink?
1: Yeah.
0: Or purple, or green? Any color you want.
1: Definitely pink.
0: And now it's Memorial Day weekend. How are you getting the party started?
1: I'm getting this party started by having a game night with friends, and then going to some Memorial Day parties.
0: What kind of games do you play?
1: You ever heard of Jackbox?
0: Of Jackpot?
1: Jackbox.
0: Oh, Jackbox. No, I've heard of Jack in the Box.
1: But yeah, Jackbox is pretty much just a game created by some YouTube person, I believe.
0: Oh, okay. Well, I don't know any of that, but here's your song, and thanks for calling Liveline. I hope it's fun.
1: Hey, yeah, good night.
0: You too, bye.

0: 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Live line. Hi, who's this?
1: Hi, I'm Yasmin.
0: What do you want to hear?
1: I was wondering if you guys can play, what do I put? A Gnarly by Cat's Eye.
0: Oh, I don't have anything by them. Maybe someone else?
1: Do you have any Blackpink songs?
0: No, I don't have Blackpink either. How about something not K-pop?
1: What about Sabrina Carpenter, Please, Please, Please?
0: All right, we'll get that on. We've done Espresso, and she's just so hot for summertime. Where are you calling from?
1: Kingston, Ontario.
0: What's going on tonight?
1: Having a bonfire with my family.
0: What's all that noise in the background?
1: We're listening to your radio.
0: There's like this loud squeaking, too.
1: Oh, that's a bonfire.
0: The bonfire's going squeak?
1: Yeah.
0: Why? Did you put a whistle in there or something?
1: No.
0: Oh. Well, let's play your song, okay? Thanks for calling Liveline. Have a wonderful weekend.
1: Thank you. You as well.

0: you got all the new songs and you got everything going on, and I like it, and it sounds awesome. I love you guys.
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94.9. Everybody's partying tonight so they can be miserable on Monday. Memorial Day weekend. Live line. My name is Mason. Thank you for being here tonight as we broadcast from the Mountaintop Cabin Studio in Vermont. The sun is setting, 65 degrees. It's stunning. And we're going to do the secret sound in 10 minutes. Your chance to win something. Meanwhile, phones are open. We want to

0: can't do any of it without your participation, those shout-outs, dedications, and requests. Ah, the phones won't stop ringing, too, so if you're trying to get through, I promise we will answer eventually, but it's just me here, so stand by. Meanwhile, you've got a chance to win something if you can be first to call us correctly identifying what this sound is. Listen closely. It's not too hard tonight. Oh, goes real quick, though. Sounds like a lot of different things. What could it be? Call now and win. 85 Live Line. That's 85 Live Line. Good luck.
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1: Is that the edge of a deck of cards?
2: 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Is it a zip tie?
1: Velcro?
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2: Is it a Ziploc bag?
0: And we still don't have a winner, but we're going to play the sound again next hour, along with a new clue. Meanwhile,

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1: Hi, this is me, Yuna.
0: Yuna, what do you want to hear of?
1: Do you have any birthday songs? Because today's my birthday.
0: Today's your birthday?
1: Yeah.
0: Happy birthday! How about In the Club by 50 Cent? That's like everybody's favorite birthday song.
1: Oh, yeah.
0: In Finches, you're gonna party like it's your birthday. Go shawty, it's your birthday. How old are you?
1: I'm 11.
0: Oh, wow. So now it's time for big responsibility.
1: Yeah, plus I got a younger sister.
0: Oh, and I'm sure she makes you regret it.
1: Mm-hmm.
0: Well, a couple more years, you'll be able to get a job, get your license, you go out and do things. You can vote, you can drink alcohol legally. There's nothing stopping you from doing it now, though, really. But we hope you don't do that.
1: Mm-hmm.
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2: Hello, can you play Greedy by Tate McRae?
1: Yes, on the hockey rink riding around the Zamboni. Who's this?
2: Ella.
1: Ella, where are you calling from?
2: Columbus, Indiana.
1: And what are you doing tonight?
2: We went to my friend's grad party.
1: Oh, what are they going to do now that they're all done?
2: They're going to play volleyball at Concordia, Wisconsin.
1: Well, that's pretty exciting. Cool. So what do you got planned for the rest of the weekend?
2: We're going to a race party.
1: A race party?
2: For the Indy 500.
1: That'll be really fun. I hope you have a great time. Thanks for calling Liveline.
2: Thank you.
1: Bye.

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1: Medley. 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

0: it's time for a special Olivia Rodrigo edition of our magical musical mystery medley. Her new album comes out next month, but she just dropped a brand new single, number 2, called The Cure, and it's really, really good. We're going to play it about a half hour, but right now, you just got to be first to correctly identify the titles of these three mega hits by Olivia. Just off a few seconds of each one, listen up. All right, one more time.
1: My brain goes, oh, you betrayed me. Person who ever got you, well, screw that, screw you.
0: And lastly.
1: My brain goes, oh, you betrayed me. Person who ever got you, well, screw that, screw you.
0: The titles of those three Olivia Rodrigo songs. Call now and win. First person, 85 Liveline.
2: I like

0: three Olivia Rodrigo songs around the magical musical mystery medley.
1: Hi, was it Bad Idea, Right, Traitor, and Good For You?
0: Yes!
2: Yes!
0: You're the winner! Good for you!
1: Thank you!
0: Who's this? Oh my god!
1: This is Sophia Kahn.
0: You sound like Olivia Rodrigo.
1: Oh, thank you!
0: Oh, girly and evil.

0: Probably breaking everybody's heart you find.
1: Yes.
0: Have you heard her new song, The Cure?
1: Yes, I have. I love it.
0: All right, we're going to play it just a little bit. We're going to do Drop Dead right now, though, and make everybody stay tuned for it.
1: Okay, perfect.
0: Meanwhile, a Liveline t-shirt is coming to your house, and you'll have that within the next 2 weeks.
1: Already perfect. Thank you so much.
0: You are like the ideal radio winner. We love people like you.
1: Oh, thank you.
0: Thanks for calling Liveline. Have a great weekend.
1: You as well. Thank you.

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1: Oh, Ella Langley, number one song on Spotify in America for the past 4 months, and there's still some stations that aren't playing it at all. Isn't that crazy?
0: It's a really good song.
1: Every station that plays modern music should just be all over it. Everybody loves it. Do you usually like country music, or is it just something special about this song?
0: Just something special about this song.
1: But you don't know what it is?
0: I don't know what it is, but it's something.
1: Whoever is responsible for making it, they need to make more songs like that.
0: Yes, they do.
1: All right. What's your name? Where are you calling from?
0: My name is Rose. I'm going to be cruising with my cousin Bonnie. White Mouse, we are in Fort Thompson, South Dakota.
1: All right. Thank you so much for being on Liveline, and here's your song. Have a great weekend.
0: Thank you.

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0: This is Brooklyn, Fableophilia.
1: Oh, Taylor Swift, yeah. Do you want the original or Crazy Wild Dance remix?
0: The original, please.
1: Oh, I thought you were going to take a chance. All right, cool. Where are you calling from?
0: Kingston, Ontario.
1: What's going on this weekend?
0: Actually, just got back from a trip all the way from Montreal.
1: So you're going to do anything else this weekend, or is just kind of sit back, relax?
0: I'll sit back and relax.
1: Okay. Well, here's your song, and thanks for calling Liveline. This is like wine drinking music. Taylor Swift is known for that. She's getting married next month.
0: Woo!
1: Have a great night.
0: Thank you.
1: Bye.
0: You too. I heard

0: Thank you so much for being here. The Party Songs Memorial Day weekend from the beautiful Mountaintop Studio on top of looking out 40 miles in Vermont. Oh, gosh, we haven't been here, by the way, in like 7 months. So we come in here, we got to do all this maintenance. Half the stuff probably didn't even work. Had spiderwebs all over it, but now we're running smoothly. The phones are working. A lot of calls tonight. If you're one of them trying to get through, just to keep trying. We'll get to you eventually. But now,
1: Secret Sound.
0: Your chance to win if you are first to call us correctly identifying the secret sound we played last hour. Nobody came even close to figuring it out. So we'll give you some clues. We recorded it in the kitchen, and it's something you probably do many times a day. What is that? Call now and win. 85 Liveline. That's 85 Liveline.

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2: Is it the refrigerator closing?
1: Hey! You're the winner! I think I would have jumped off a bridge if somebody didn't get that.
2: I was like that or a cupboard, but I couldn't really, yeah.
1: Basically.
2: Am I curious for the winner?
1: Yeah. Who's this?
2: Corey,
1: where are you calling from?
2: Minnesota or Bemidji.
1: If you sounded boring, I would have said, no, actually, I'm just kidding. That's not what the sound was.
2: I'm just getting tired of people guessing. What did I win?
1: You won a Liveline t-shirt, Corey.
2: Woohoo!
1: And a date with our friend Joel, who's here in the studio.
2: Yay!
1: Joel's a hottie. I'll give you his number. You want his number?
2: He's probably too young.
1: How old do you think Joel is?
2: 27.
1: And how old are you?
2: 46.
1: Oh, no. Joel's much older than you. He could be your father. He's like 60.
2: Well, then I'll play cards with him and I'll hang out with him.
1: All right. Well, hang on. We'll get your address and your email or something. And you guys can talk.
2: Okay. Yay. All right, Joel. Play date.

104.9. Olivia Rodrigo says this is her favorite song on her third album, which comes out June 12th. You Seem Pretty Sad for a Girl So in Love. The first single was Drop Dead, which, by the way, right now is still our number one request. Hard to believe it's been 5 years since she debuted as a 17-year-old, driver's license, number one all over the world. Check out the video, listen to the words of The Cure.

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0: 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What do you want to hear?
1: Actually, Mythical Magical Benson Boone.
0: Oh, perfect. All right, we'll get that on. And who's this? Where are you calling from?
1: This is Brandon from Sioux, Ontario.
0: What's going on this weekend? Anything crazy for Memorial Day? Gonna go see somebody or have a bonfire, food, parties, anything?
1: We would love to do any of that. My wife and I just had a baby, and so we've been really busy with her.
0: Well, I bet you were pretty busy making the baby, too.
1: There's a lot of effort. No more sleep anymore.
0: Oh, yeah, that's for sure. Hey, here's your song. Thanks for calling Live Line.

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0: Party Songs Memorial Day weekend. Liveline, my name is Mason. Thank you so much for being here with us tonight. We really do appreciate it. And it's all request. Call or text us right now and get on the air everywhere. 85 Liveline. Hey.
1: It's an older band. Do you have anything by Black Eyed Peas? That's exciting.
0: Oh, Black Eyed Peas. Yeah, they're ancient. They're like the Beatles.
1: I know. Ooh, the Beatles.
0: How about I Got a Feeling?
1: Sure.
0: Or if you want a deep cut, we could do My Humps or Meet Me Halfway. Boom, boom, pow.
1: Let's go My Humps for the weekend.
0: My lovely little lumps. What's in that trunk? All that junk. What a stupid song. My dad used to hear this on the radio and he'd turn on, stupid song. And I'm like, Dad, it's a good song. People like it.
1: I agree.
0: What's your name? Where are you calling from?
2: My name's Haley. We're calling from Bossier, Manitoba.
0: All right. Let's play your song for all the bozos in Bossier. Thanks for calling.

0: Hot 104.9. I never understood this piano part at the end of the song. Like, what is it for? Sounds good to talk over on the radio, though. Liveline, what do you want to hear?
1: Have you played Pink Tony Club tonight?
0: Sure, by Chapel Roan. Would you like a date with Joel, too?
1: Yes. No, thanks.
0: No? Why not? He's a really good guy.
1: No. I'll pass tonight.
0: All right. What's your name? Where are you calling from?
1: Robert from Sebastopol, Kansas.
0: And what's going on tonight, Robert?
1: Just hanging out, listening to music, and watching baseball.
0: Oh, cool. Who's playing?
1: Oklahoma State and Kansas.
0: And I assume you're rooting for Kansas.
1: Yep, that's right.
0: Well, here's your song, and thanks for calling Liveline. Hope it's a great game, and they win, and you go far.
1: All right. Thank you.

0: Oh, yes. This is Liveline. Hello.
1: Hello.
0: What do you want to hear?
1: Oh, sure. A song about graduation.
0: Oh, how about Green Day? I hope you have the time of your life.
1: Sure, yeah. We're calling from Bessemer, Michigan.
0: Is this your graduation week?
1: Yeah, I just graduated.
0: Hey, nice job. Where from?
1: Bessemer
0: High School?
1: Yes.
0: Shout out some of your friends.
1: Kendra, Ruby, Landon, Anna Conkle, Marin.
0: I know they just legalized weed in Michigan, but jeez.
1: Oh, you have to play this song ASAP because she just graduated.
0: All right, let's play it. Thanks for calling Liveline.
1: Let's do it. Thank you. We love you.
0: I love you. Have a happy life.

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1: I hope you have a song you want to hear. Liveline.
2: Oh, I absolutely do. I would really like to listen to Chemical by Post Malone because I'm a huge fan of him.
1: Oh, we'll play that right away. I kind of forgot about that one.
2: Yeah, he's a really good artist. What can I say? He's one of my favorites.
1: He was supposed to go on tour, and he canceled the first month. I guess ticket sales were low or something, but he claims that he's spending time on family and making the new album, but I don't know.
2: Yeah, I'm so excited to hear it.
1: What's your name? Where are you from?
2: I'm Tyler, and I'm from Westerville, Ohio. Just watching some WWE.

0: Live line, party songs, weekends, also Memorial Day, a lot of people have off. Whatever you're doing, if you're just celebrating, you're driving around having a bonfire with friends, this is your opportunity. If you've ever wanted to be a star on national radio, yes, stations everywhere, millions of people listening to every single word and breath you utter, get on right now. We are getting so many calls tonight, but we've got room for a few more as Rewind kicks off in about 15 minutes. That's where we do a whole hour of your throwbacks. And we're going to put on as many people as possible this weekend because of the special occasion. We want to get everybody on the air, make them feel special, get their special shout-outs and messages out there. If you're graduating or there's someone who served in the military and they're no longer with us, that's what Memorial Day is about. Don't forget that, people. 85 Liveline is the number right now. I swear, if you don't get through right away, we will answer. I swear. And if we don't answer, we'll give you $20. All right? How about that? If we don't answer eventually, we'll give you $20. 85 Liveline, call now and win. Call now. There's nothing to win except getting on the air, and that's pretty cool.
1: Liveline, best served with ice.
0: And it's all brought to you by this thing here. 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

0: 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Hello, Liveline.
1: Yes, sir. My request is home.
0: Yeah. What do you want to hear?
1: Me and my stepsister were on a road trip. Her name's Alexa. She's in the car behind me. She wants to hear Abracadabra by Lady Gaga.
0: All right, we'll play that right now. She's on that big tour performing this song, and everybody loves it. You seen any of the videos?
1: Yeah, I've seen a bunch of them.
0: Wow. Sounds like you have the windows down. What's all that beeping?
1: Oh, that's my radar detector.
0: Well, there's lots of cops.
1: We just came up on some, I guess.
0: I thought that's what it might have been. I need one of those in my car, because I'll admit this on the radio. I'm a really fast driver, and I'm pretty good about not getting pulled over, because I just know that they hide in some pretty obvious spots. But it'd be nice to have that for extra security.
1: Yeah, it definitely saved me some tickets.
0: Let's play your song right now. Thanks for calling Liveline.
1: Thank you. Have a good night.
0: You too, man.

0: 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Live line, what do you want to hear?
1: Hi, good evening, Mason. I'm just calling because it's my friend's birthday tomorrow, but it's a big one. And we just want to hear something fresh and new and very exciting and happy.
0: Fresh, new, exciting, and happy. Well, how about Earrings by Malcolm Todd? Have you heard that song?
1: Not yet.
0: A lot of people think it could be the song of the summer, even though it came out 2 years ago. It's been in the Spotify top five for the past 4 months and really, really good.
1: Okay, well, I will go for that.
0: All right. What's your name? Where are you from?
1: I'm Ella. I'm from Kingston.
0: Ontario. Say anything you want about your friend, too.
1: He is, like, the bestest person I know. He helps me out so much with so many things. And it's a little secret, but he's going to be 80, but he loves the good music.
0: Oh, well, we love that. Thanks for calling Live Line. Here's your song.
1: Okay.

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5: Okay, how about Bye Bye Bye?
6: That works.
5: That's the one everybody loves. What's your name?
6: Chris,
5: where are you calling from?
6: Lawton,
5: Oklahoma. What are you doing tonight?
6: Just went and got some pizza.
5: Oh, cool. What kind of pizza?
6: Got pepperoni pizza. Grand boy graduated today.
5: Hey, congratulations.
6: Yes.
5: We had a bunch of people here in the studio. We all had pizza earlier. It was delicious.
6: All right. I appreciate that.
5: Thank you for being on Live Line. Here's your song.

0: right. We played Blow earlier. How about TikTok? Or Your Love Is My Drug. We Are Who We Are. Die Young. Timber.
1: Your Love Is My Drug.
0: Okay, here it comes. Who's this?
1: Amy from Minneapolis, Minnesota.
0: What's going on this weekend?
1: I just left my friend's house, and I'm going back home. And tomorrow morning, my husband and I are going out fishing.
0: And you said you're calling from Minneapolis. Do you ever listen to KDWB?
1: Every day.
0: Wow. I'm sure you heard about Dave Ryan, who just retired after 33 years.
1: Yes. Yes,
0: unbelievable. I mean, it's rare for anybody to do anything that long in their life, but to be on the same radio station.
1: I know.
0: It's unheard of.
1: Right?
0: Most people get fired.
1: I know. Yeah, exactly. Well, thank you. You have a good weekend.
0: Thank you. You too. And here's your song on Liveline.

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1: Live Line Rewind, what do you want to hear?
2: Hey, could you play Guitar Boy for the weekend?
1: Yeah, instantly. Who's this?
2: Ethan Brandon.
1: Ethan, where are you calling from?
2: Minnesota. Crazy Minnesota. Hanging out with some buddies.
1: Yeah.
2: Just got done milking cows on the farm and stuff.
1: You want to say their names? Show them some love?
2: Well, one is Carter, Lane, and Billy.
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0: 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Hello.
1: Hi, this is Nadia. I was wondering if you guys could play any Michael Jackson song.
0: Yes. In fact, Billie Jean is our eighth most requested song this week. We've played it just as much as all the new stuff.
1: Thank you so much.
2: You're welcome. Where are you calling from?
1: I'm from Kingston, Ontario. I'm out at my mom's for the weekend.
0: Oh, is that usually a good time?
1: Yeah, it's nice.
0: And I'm sure she loves songs like this, too. Let's play it now for everybody inside the Hour of Throwbacks. Thanks for calling Lightline.
1: Thank you so much. Have a nice night.
0: You too. Bye-bye.
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0: Rewind. What do you want to hear?
1: Hi, can we hear Dilemma by Nelly?
0: Oh, that's such a nice song. How'd you think of it?
1: It's my stepson's favorite song, actually. He's right here with me.
0: Oh, my goodness. Stepson, how old is he?
2: I'm 11.
0: Yeah. How do you know that song?
2: I don't know. I heard it on the radio once.
1: His parents are 90s babies.
0: What's going on for Memorial Day weekend?
1: Barbecues and sun.
0: Oh, that sounds like a perfect time. I wish I was there with you instead of this dumb show.
1: Oh, we love you.
0: Oh, I love it too. I'm just kidding. I wouldn't trade this job for the world, seriously. So much fun.
1: thank you so much for all you do.
0: And thanks for being on Liveline. Here's your song.
1: Thank you. Bye.

0: 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What do you want to hear?
1: International Love by Pitbull.
0: Ooh, that's a nice throwback. How'd you remember it?
1: I just like it.
0: Yeah? When was the first time you heard it?
1: Like a couple years ago.
0: Yeah? It came out in 2011.
1: Oh, I did not know that.
0: What's your name? Where are you calling from?
1: My name is Cyrus, and I'm calling from Falmouth.
0: Massachusetts. Very nice. What are you doing tonight?
1: I'm just getting ready to go to bed.
0: Yeah? How much longer are you going to be up?
1: I don't know. Long until my dad tells me to go to bed.
0: And when is that usually?
1: Like right now.
0: So,
1: ready to go to bed.
0: All right. Well, we better play your song soon, but stay tuned as long as you can, okay?
1: All right.
0: Thanks for calling Live Line.
1: Thank you.

0: 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Throwbacks continue to pour in. What's yours?
1: Hey, how about Mr. Brightside by the Killers?
0: Of course. It just wouldn't be a party weekend without that, huh?
1: Yeah.
0: Who's this?
1: This is Marissa.
0: Where are you calling from, Marissa?
1: I'm calling from Roswell.
0: All right, New Mexico. This is still, right now, one of the 10 most streamed songs in the world.
1: All right, that's cool.
0: And it plays for everybody. Have a great weekend.
1: All right, you too.

0: 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What do you want to hear?
1: What about Complicated by Avril Lavigne?
0: Oh, yeah. That'll get everybody real happy and dancing around. Miserable Avril. What is she, like 70 now?
1: I don't think she's that old.
0: No. She actually looks pretty good. I'll give her that. Who's this?
1: Clarissa.
0: Clarissa, where are you calling from?
1: Columbus, Indiana.
0: And what are you doing for this Memorial Day Party Songs weekend?
1: I've just been
0: door dashing. Yeah? I bet people are like crazy busy with that. Tipping, they don't want to leave, they're all drunk, they're partying.
1: It was crazy busy, but my kids were being crazy, so I was like, okay, I'm done.
0: That's a good combination. Thanks for calling Liveline.
1: Thank you.

9. 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Rob Bass, It Takes Two. One of the biggest songs of the 80s. One of the first big rap songs ever. Lives on after all these years. Dead at 59 years old.

0: The Big Three. Here's tonight's most requested number one.
1: We played her new song about 2 hours ago. It is going to be huge. Probably the best I've ever heard from her. And that's a big statement, called The Cure. Meanwhile, Drop Dead, the first single off the new album, which comes out in 2 weeks.
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1: This song has such a big following. I got people like, when are you going to play Summertime finally? Well, Memorial Day weekend, I guess, as temperatures warm up. It's the unofficial start of summer. Don't forget what Memorial Day is all about. Those who served our country and are no longer with us, the sacrifice they made. Thank you on behalf of all of us. My name's Mason. Thanks for being who you are and for being here. We're back next week.

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0: you've been for me for all this time. 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

She'll be all right. 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

0: with TikTok, Instagram, the guy you met at the bar, SoundCloud. 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
1: Yeah.
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1: 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Woo!

0: like you like it. I'm a two-time point, no, I win. Throw a shot like you tryna have a foot fight then. All my ops waiting for me to be you, I bet. Say, I got drive, I don't need a car. Money really all that we fiending for. I'm doing things they ain't seen before. Bands ain't dumb, but extremists are. I'm a demon lord, fall off what, I ain't seen the horse. Called your bluff, better cite the source. Fame yeah. Ain't something that I need no more.
1: Yeah, cause trick?
0: I said what I said, I'd rather be famous instead. I let all that get to my head.

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I'm Bill Mick. Welcome to the weekend and this edition of the Florida Roundtable. 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Joining me this week, veteran space reporter Jim Banky, who spent his career covering our space program. With the expansion of commercial space, we are seeing advancements and innovation at a remarkable pace, from returning to the moon to eventually venturing beyond to Mars and continuing presence on the International Space Station. Humans are in space for the good of the country and the world. Jim Banky is with us this weekend. We're glad you've chosen to join us as well here on the Florida Roundtable from the Florida News Network. All things space up for grabs in moments. Glad you're with us this weekend.

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0: 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Welcome to this week's edition of the Roundtable. Bill Mick along with you, and Jim Banky joining us, veteran space reporter. And Jim, it's good to see you again, my friend.
1: Great to be here, Bill.
0: Let's do in this first opening segment just a little overview of what's happening with space right now. What are some things we ought to be thinking about? Impact for Florida.
1: What is not happening in space right now?
0: There's better question.
1: So much going on. It has never been in my whole career as busy and really as exciting of a time for space. Not only for Florida, but really across the country. I mean, between the continuing efforts to build new launch vehicles, SpaceX's Starship, Falcon 9, the Falcon Heavy, New Glenn on Blue Origin, United Launch Alliance with their Vulcan, they continue to fly their Atlas V. There are other startup companies working at the Cape to build new launch pads and new rockets to launch. There's just so much activity, and those rockets are flying because there's a demand for payloads. SpaceX with their Starlink, I think, is the number more than 10,000 Starlink satellites are in orbit right now.
0: Something like that.
1: You know,
0: internet across the world, baby.
1: You know, anywhere, anytime, at apparently by all accounts, lightning speed. I mean, it's incredible.
0: Everybody I know who uses Starlink for their internet is impressed, and they like
1: the. And latency is the big term, and the delay. You know, if you're a gamer, you know latency very well. The immediate response from the internet to have that connectivity. Mm-hmm. You know, Amazon is working on its own constellation and has been flying various rockets to build up their things. We've seen stories now about China wanting to do the same thing and tens of thousands of satellites to compete. So these rockets are flying these payloads, and these payloads are up there and servicing, you know, humanity in ways we've never had before. And then on top of all that, you've still got the science, you've still got exploration, you still got the space station up there continuously occupied for decades now. And then we've gone back to the moon with Artemis II and the four crew that went there, and NASA's plans to return to the moon again and land humans on the moon. A lot of issues there, a lot of things to talk about there. So it has never been a busier time, and I'm finding an excitement

0: my own world of forced space flight that I don't think I've really truly experienced since I was a kid growing up with Apollo.
1: Is there a new generation catching on to it? Is that part of this?
0: It's amazing to watch the youngsters now. I hate to say it that way, right?
1: Well,
0: you know, but the youngsters covering these launches in social media and the way they're excited about it and the way they approach it, the interest, the social media interest, the way that things that are happening are going viral, as they say. I'm blown away by it, and I don't know how to capture it in a sense of excitement, emotion, maybe jealousy even, that these kids are experiencing things and seeing things.
1: Well, it seems like we've waited so long. Are we now, is it like we're on the verge of the next big thing in space?
0: We are at the next big thing in space. I believe we're here now. Now, when are we going to go to Mars? Well, another 30 years. It's been another 30 years to Mars ever since I was in college.
1: Right.
0: 40 years ago.
1: Okay, there you go.
0: You know, so there's still some dreaming to do and some work to do to get those far out goals. But with technology changing the way it is and the unexpected advances that we see in our lives, everyday modern marvels, you know, that's all being driven. That's all part of this ecosystem, to use a buzzword, that supports this high technology and supports the aerospace program. I mean, it's space, it's aviation too. We're seeing advances in aeronautics that we've not seen before. And it's all made possible by this convergence of technologies where people who didn't used to work together are suddenly realizing we could work together and do these remarkable things.
1: We're living on the space station, as you noted, have been for decades. How long before we're living on the moon and having a presence there around the clock?
0: I think that's sooner than later. I'm not going to say 5 years or 10 years, but right. I think that opportunity to be on the moon and build out something is much sooner than we think.
1: A lot to get through, and we do it this weekend on the Florida Roundtable from the Florida News Network.
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1: Bill Mick, excited to have Jim Banky back with us as we talk space. Matter of fact, I'm going to call this episode, Jim, Space Talk, which used to be his radio show on our local station
0: many moons ago.
1: Bill. And Jim, it's just exciting things to talk about.
0: Yeah.
1: But we also had something that sounded maybe more exciting than it was, but it was a first. It was a medical evacuation

0: it and this weird phenomena of suddenly not being able to speak. I don't know what the medical terms are for that. I looked into it a little bit. I've heard other examples of it. I've read about other examples of it. It is not common, but it is not rare.
1: We've seen it in the U.S. Senate.
0: Well, yes. No additional commentary needed. But so you have this situation. So you are in orbit. You're in a pressurized tin can moving at 17,500 miles an hour.
1: Wow.
0: You're 200 miles from the ground, which, you know, 200 miles on Earth is just a nice, quick little drive to the hospital,
1: or
0: right?
1: A very short flight.
0: Or a very short flight by ambulance, air ambulance or whatever. But when you're on the International Space Station, getting home is not just a hop in the car and in 2 hours
1: and
0: you're
1: we
0: there.
1: Did get a talk previously about the medical capabilities on the space station, which maybe aren't what we would have thought they could have been.
0: Well, I think the medical capabilities to diagnose and treat of a number of things and a number of emergency-related things is greater than I think maybe the public was led on to believe. I'm not saying you can go do open-heart surgery.
1: No.
0: You know, or such. But there are a lot of procedures, and they have a lot of capability. Mm-hmm. But here you have a situation where, you know, Mike's got this thing going, and what
1: could
0: do you do?
1: Could have been physical, could have been neurological.
0: He had
1: no
0: idea.
1: What he said was he just wasn't able to talk.
0: He wasn't. And so, you know, you had some tools up there to kind of rule out some things, but you didn't have enough. And here's really what it came down to. When they said he wasn't in any immediate danger, as we know now, he wasn't.
1: Right.
0: There was not any acute, urgent thing.
1: Wasn't a heart thing or didn't appear to be a heart thing that would kill him.
0: And they had tools on board between the various medical devices they have to be able to say that, okay, he's stable, it's okay, we have time, let's deal with it. But we can't say for sure what was going on or why it was happening. And so the safest thing was to get him on the ground and seen by experts and
1: fully
0: diagnosed.
1: Well, just to be clear for the audience, what Mike Fink had said was they were at dinner one night. They were having their dinner, and all of a sudden he wasn't able to speak. He wasn't feeling any pain, but he wasn't able to speak. Now, I've seen Star Trek episodes where that happened, but that was an alien intrusion into your body. We don't think that's the case.
0: We don't think there was any alien microbes up there on the space station.
1: He's 5.5 months into a mission, and this is his fourth mission. He's no stranger to space.
0: Right, yeah. And so, yes, this happened, and he came back, and all is well, essentially. The story ends happily. NASA was very smart to bring him back. They were very smart about the way they did it. They were methodical. They followed their procedures. They didn't rush. It was done safely. And the lessons are that, you know, it's a reminder that as we go, as humanity goes into space and more of us go and we go farther and farther, which means we're longer distance and longer amount of time before you could get back. So, let's just talk about the moon. We established a base on the moon, got some gravity there, so maybe there's some opportunities to do some things you can't do in microgravity. But you're still 3 days away, at least, from getting back to Earth.
1: You need Dr. McCoy.
0: And all of what, and so you need Dr. McCoy, and you need the little salt shakers turned into super cool medical instruments.
1: Yes.
0: You know?
1: We already have it with your Apple Watch, but okay.
0: That's right.
1: Yeah.
0: But it was a great reminder to say that we know so much, and yet we still have so much more to learn. And if we want to explore space and we want to do it safely, there are other things we need to consider and continue to add to our repertoire of what we're capable of doing medically on orbit.
1: There's
0: and eventually
1: some kid
0: on the moon.
1: In medical school today that's going to be the doctor on the moon base.
0: Yeah, yeah. If they're not already hired, already part of the astronaut crew, and they're you're gonna have kids. I keep saying kids. Maybe I shouldn't, but young adults, college students, graduates who look at this issue like with Mike Fink and say, well, if we did this, or if we had that, well, we don't have that. Well, let's invent that. Let's go figure it out.
1: It is innovation brought on by what comes up.
0: Yeah,
1: huh?
0: Yeah, absolutely. And so again, the bottom line is that astronaut. I mean, it's still a risky business. There's still unknowns. There's still opportunities for things to go bad.
1: Why haven't you told me before that every flight is a test flight?
0: Every flight is a test flight. Yeah. I don't. You know, it's it's going to be years and years and years, or long after I'm gone, before I would ever.

0: give up on that idea that every flight is a test flight. Mm-hmm. It's just,
1: you're learning something every time.
0: It's just not operational enough. We'll get there.
1: Yeah.
0: We'll get to the Millennium Falcon. We'll get to the Galileo 7 shuttlecraft. Just hop in, go somewhere, come back. No big deal. You don't even think about it.
1: Right.
0: We're a long way from that right now.
1: That's true. That is very true. Bottom line also, Mike Fink is okay, healthy, and, health-wise.
0: Yeah, he's fine.
1: And he wants to go back to space again.
0: And he wants to go back, and he deserves to go back. Mike Fink is an outstanding, outstanding astronaut.
1: Well, speaking of such things, you mentioned the idea of a moon base. We got some work to do before we can get there. The Artemis II mission, which has happened since we last talked, has happened, and they went further than anyone has gone, away from the Earth, around the moon, further than anyone's been, and back safely.
0: Yep.
1: Tell me about that mission, your perspectives, Jim.
0: What an incredible mission. A lot of
1: delays before they got to start on April Fool's Day.
0: On April Fool's Day, and that's its own story for some people. But it took a while to get there. But as is seems to be the case with NASA, you know, even if it takes a while to get there, when it's time to do it, they do it right.
1: Okay.
0: And it's a different philosophy of operations and development than, say, for example, SpaceX.
1: Okay.
0: Which has also done remarkable things. But, you know, to get to that remarkable thing, they didn't have any problem blowing up how many rockets before.
1: Yeah.
0: You know, so it's a different iteration. It's a different way of developing. And we can argue the merits of both ways. But NASA, as a government agency responsible for responsibly spending taxpayer money, despite all of the issues with government contractors and how all that works, the fact that it took some time, spent some money, but we figured it out. There were problems to overcome. And so when that launch took place, that mission worked flawlessly. I mean, essentially flawlessly. Yes, there were a couple of little nits along the way.
1: Okay, the first problem they had is one none of us want to have is with the toilet.
0: We can talk about the toilet, you know. I know there's all this focus on the toilet.
1: Almost comedic.
0: You know, but before we talk about the toilet, let's go back to the big picture of Artemis II, and that is that the mission was great.
1: Yeah.
0: And the mission was not only great technically, but you had this crew that was able to communicate the experience to the public in both real time during the mission and then incredibly after the mission and all the appearances that they've made. This crew, these modern astronauts, to the ability to be willing to tell their story emotionally, to be able to connect their communication skills, their use of their social media, the use of their quote unquote platform, I really think helped. I mean, it was not only the public reacted not only because it was so cool to do it, but they reacted the way to Artemis II because it was the crew that was able to share the experience. And if we can keep doing that on future missions,
1: Media while they were there?
0: They had opportunities to do things. Yes, yeah. They shared images. They were taking pictures with their iPhones. Things would get sent back to Earth. NASA would distribute it through the various communication channels that we have available. It was an amazing mission, and so technically the idea was, okay, if we needed to prove that this Orion spaceship, which they named Integrity, could work with all the life support systems and all that. When Artemis One flew the Orion capsule, it was unmanned and not fully outfitted. This was for Artemis II, a fully outfitted Orion spacecraft. You wanted to test it by flying it around the moon. If you want to make the comparisons to Apollo, it was most like Apollo 8, where we took the command and service module, circled the moon, and came back. Now, of course, Apollo 8 went into orbit. We didn't do it this time. That's fine. I'm not going to quibble about that. But we went around the far side of the moon, came back, and proved that it all worked. Mm-hmm. And now it sets the stage for what's next. Jared Isaacman, our NASA administrator, says we need to do things a little bit faster. We need to increase the pace because we can't wait 3 years before launches and forget everything we learned.
1: Right.
0: We need to exercise the muscle memory. So by picking up the pace a little bit gives us that capability. And then at the same time,

0: and be smarter about the way we test this hardware before we use it. So in the old days, before Artemis II, the idea was, okay, we fly Artemis II around the moon, and then for Artemis III, we fly all the hardware up there and land on the moon. Well, maybe there should be an interim step like we did during Apollo,
1: okay,
0: where we had Apollo 9 and 10 before we landed on Apollo 11. So Apollo 9 tested all the hardware in Earth orbit. Apollo 10 tested all the hardware in lunar orbit without landing, and that led the way to Apollo 11. Now, with the Artemis, the idea is that Artemis 3 becomes sort of that Apollo 9-ish type mission where we're going to test everything in Earth orbit. Not real low Earth orbit, not far Earth orbit, kind of a medium Earth orbit, but we're gonna put all the hardware together, exercise the capability to rendezvous and dock, exercise the mission control parameters of how you fly two different spacecraft at the same, mm-hmm, all that stuff. And then we set the stage for Artemis 4, which now we're talking probably 2028, where then you actually take one of these lunar landers and put two people on the ground in the moon and return to the moon for the first time in 50 plus years.
1: Mm-hmm.
0: So Artemis 2 set us on that course and proved that we're on the right course, I believe. And I think the plans are sane to me. They're sound to me. And again, if we can get, you know, astronauts in, with the crew makeup, the personality, the ability to communicate that we saw in Artemis 2, the public is going to go crazy with Artemis 3 and Artemis 4, and that's a welcome thing.
1: Well, and that communication and seeing that mission go on. I remember from the Apollo missions, the blackout as they are returning to, yeah, Earth, and the intensity of that period of time. I experienced it again with these astronauts when they came back. A little more to explore with Artemis 2. We go to Artemis 3 and beyond with Jim Banky when we continue.
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5: Jim Bankey's back with us on the Florida Roundtable. I'm Bill Mick, and we're talking space this weekend. Exciting, exciting time, Jim. Let's wrap up on Artemis II, and we'll move on to other things. What did we learn from Artemis II? What's NASA learning from Artemis II?
6: Well, much, and let's quickly talk about the toilet, your favorite subject.
5: I just found it humorous and thinking, those poor folks, if that doesn't work well.
6: In terms of what we learned, we have to learn that we have to do some fixes to the plumbing.
5: Okay.
6: So they get up there and the toilet worked just fine. Toilet worked fine. And when you flush the toilet in microgravity, stuff has to go somewhere, just like in your home.
5: Right.
6: And so while the toilet itself worked just fine, let's say even the toilet at your home works just fine, when you flush it, then suddenly things start backing up because the plumbing downstream, where it all goes, the pipes that it follows, that was where the problem was. So they were not able to dump the waste overboard. They were not able to put the waste where it needed to go. And so there was kind of a backup. And again, the toilet itself worked fine. But it did mean they had to do some backup stuff and use other ways to deal with that problem. So it was humorous in that sense. And then the crew was very upfront about it and laughed about it as well, and making sure that everyone knew that the space age toilet was just fine.
5: Okay.
6: It was the plumbing afterwards. The more serious thing that we learned from Artemis II, I think technically, that carries us forward, had to do with the heat shield. So Artemis I's Orion heat shield did have some problems with it. Although the capsule came back safely, they saw some things in the capsule's heat shield that they were not expecting, and knew that if they didn't deal with it or let it go, you know, there was a chance that the heat shield could fail, which of course would lead to, you know, a bad day with the crew.
5: Sure.
6: So they were able to look at the Artemis II heat shield, which was already in place. They didn't replace it. They didn't change it from the Artemis I configuration. But they did change the way they re-entered the Earth's atmosphere. They changed the timing of when things happened and how much heat the heat shield would be exposed to.
5: Change the angle of approach.
6: Okay. And the way they skipped off the atmosphere as they bounced in to the planet. A lot of trepidation, a lot of anxiety over that. You know, the folks that know the math and the engineering were very confident. The crew was totally informed and on board with the whole thing. But for the rest of us, watching that thing re-enter and not knowing the math and not having the confidence in the engineering that you would have if you had the knowledge yourself, it was scary. It was, we've joked about and talked about the Apollo 13 movie and the great scene at the end of the movie where they're coming back and you're waiting for that call. You're waiting for them to say, you know, we're here, Houston. That was real again
5: intense,
6: with Artemis
5: II.
6: It was absolutely intense. And even the guys in Mission Control that knew and were confident, boy, time stretches for a long time when you're waiting.
5: It seems like it was much longer than it should have been.
6: It felt like it took forever, and yet, bam, there it was. You heard the radio call. You saw suddenly the long-range camera pictures from the airplanes that were in the air looking at it. And it was great, and it worked. And, in fact, since then, they've looked at the heat shield,

0: and determined that what they expected to happen by doing this different procedure worked exactly as planned. So there were no issues with the heat shield that's been reported. I haven't heard of anything in terms of even scuttlebutt that there's been a problem. For Artemis 3, they've fixed what you could call a design flaw in the heat shield. And so there won't be that problem again. It was fully understood. And we can just set that aside.
1: Maybe my memory has failed me from the Apollo days. But it seemed to me the recovery of the astronauts from the vehicle out onto the rescue boats and then onto the ship, that seemed to take longer.
0: It felt like it took longer. Some folks have done some analysis, and in fact, it did not.
1: Okay.
0: You know, ultimately. Yeah. It did take a while. This has been the unfair public criticism from a lot of the public. They want their fancy video. They want their high definition. They want their high resolution. They want everything to happen fast, fast, fast, because they're bored. You know, while you wait for a half hour for the crew to
1: come out.
0: Imagine
1: being the crew inside waiting to get out.
0: You know, they're following their procedures. There was some currents in the ocean that was causing some issues that just took a little extra time.
1: Uh-huh.
0: But we want them to land and get out, man, because I've got something to do.
1: Yeah.
0: You know, I don't want my... I can't sit through a theater through a three-hour movie anymore. It's got to be 90 minutes, and it better be fast-paced.
1: Yeah.
0: You know, and spaceflight isn't always that way.
1: True.
0: And so coming back, yes, you're right. It did seem like it took forever, but it didn't. It took exactly the amount of time it needed to take for them to safely get back on the ship.
1: Fantastic. Where's this leading us for Artemis 3 and beyond?
0: Well, again, it gave Artemis 2 gave everybody a lot of confidence in the system and the idea and the hardware. And so now we prepare Artemis 3 for launch. Now looking like late 2027. There's a continuing development of lunar lander hardware that's taking place. Tests that still need to be take place both by SpaceX's vehicle and Blue Origin's vehicle. They need to fly them into Earth orbit and get some experience. That's going to happen maybe sooner than later, hopefully.
1: Now, with the shuttle, we were used to reusable vehicles. Will any of these capsules be reusable, or are they one and done?
0: It's not as simple as one and done.
1: Okay.
0: Now, the Orion spacecraft that came back on Artemis 2, generally, it's not reusable. Like, you just take the capsule, refurbish it, and fly it again.
1: Okay.
0: But you take, I don't know the numbers, like something like 200 components or something like that, out of this Orion spacecraft to put in the next Orion spacecraft.
1: Okay.
0: So there's reusability of hardware, but it's not like, you know, Atlantis landed, turn it around, and fly again.
1: Okay.
0: Integrity will probably never fly again as Integrity. Okay. But a lot of what was inside Integrity for this mission is going to fly inside the capsule for the new mission.
1: Okay.
0: So and the heat shield and the tiles that cover the surface of the, you could eventually maybe talk about something like that, but that's not really the way it's set up to operate right now.
1: Okay.
0: And the solid rocket boosters are not reusable; they're thrown away. The main engines that are at the bottom of the core vehicle right now are old shuttle main engines that flew back then, and they're just being thrown away there, and then new engines are being built, and they're finding it to be less expensive simply to do that than to spend the money to recover and return and refurbish and reuse that hardware.
1: Okay.
0: The hardware just wasn't designed to do, you know, what we're talking about for the space launch system.
1: What else do we have going on beyond Artemis or maybe other companies that are doing things here?
0: Well, again, I think it's important to note, especially as, you know, what's happening in Florida and on our space coast, is how that skyline that a lot of us grew up with seems to be changing every day, if every week. There seems to be a new building going up, and these buildings aren't just small little office buildings. These are giant hangars.
1: Right.
0: SpaceX building its Giga Bay that's going to rival the vehicle assembly building in terms of what it's going to look like on the horizon. Blue Origin has facilities all over the place. Amazon's talking about building bigger facilities, not only at the Cape, but elsewhere in Brevard County to support their satellite efforts, let alone their whole delivery infrastructure.
1: So a lot of this is centering near the Space Center.
0: Well, and that's the thing. That's what I think people have

0: learned in the old days, if you will, our youthful days.
1: Yeah.
0: I hate to bring up our age all the time, Bill, but we are getting up
1: there. Yeah, you got to stop that, Jim.
0: You know, in the good old days, you know, the idea was is that you built your rocket, you built your satellite, you did all your works elsewhere in the country.
1: Mm-hmm.
0: You brought it all to the Cape, tested everything, launched it, and then when you launched it, everybody went back home to Alabama or Texas or California or wherever. And over the years, people realized, well, if we build our rocket at the Cape, if we build our satellites at the Cape, we're right there, you know, and we can put our workers there. They can live there. They can, you know, they don't have to do the travel. It's less expensive overall to operate that way. And so we and our local leaders for the various different commissions and folks that attract business to the Cape, you know, have told that story well enough to say, yeah, that makes a lot of sense. So we're seeing this growth here at the Cape and here in Brevard County and here in Florida overall in terms of the suppliers
1: mm-hmm.
0: that supply all this. It just continues to grow and expand and expand. The Cape is changing every day with new folks wanting to build and lease. Space Florida has been a big player in all this. The Space Force itself has been cooperative in, mm-hmm. in finding a way to be able to manage all this work on the Eastern Range. NASA with the multi-user spaceport concept that began with Bob Cabana after Shuttle, continued with Janet Petro, now with Kelvin Manning as the acting Kennedy Space Center director.
1: And all we've got our congressman from District 8, Mike Caridopoulos, leading the subcommittee on space in the House.
0: Well, it's always good to have your local leaders on the committees that make the decision as to how to spend the money and where to spend the money. And
1: that's
0: so
1: true.
0: All that is part of the mix that's making this such a popular place.
1: And more to come with Jim Banky on the Florida Roundtable when we return.
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1: Another fast-paced weekend. 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And Jim, so the moon, the next obvious target, we're going to go around it, we're going to land on it, a base on the moon. What do we have to learn? What do we have to do to be capable of living there?
0: Yeah, back to the moon this time to stay. You know, I mean, we're not just going to go land, walk around for 6 hours, leave, and then
1: think. And by the way, they have to name the moon base Alpha.
0: I don't know. That's scary. I don't want the moon suddenly leaving Earth orbit and, you know,
1: wiping
0: us out.
1: Just a little homage to great sci-fi. Okay. Come on.
0: You know, and yes, Tranquility Base will be protected as a

0: historic site. And I think Apollo 17's landing site's going to be protected.
1: So they've got tourism already to go do. Let's go look at this site. Okay,
0: But you know what? But all those Apollo missions landed basically on the moon's equator, basically in the mid-range of the moon. We're talking about going with our future lunar landing and building out a base on the South Pole of the moon.
1: Yeah.
0: And the reason for that is that there are places in the South Pole where it is where there are craters that we have identified as having water ice.
1: Okay.
0: Okay. We've got unmanned probes up there right now that have mapped things out and done the studies, and we know there's water there in the form of ice. And this ice exists inside craters, inside the walls of craters that are perpetually in shadow.
1: So they're staying ice.
0: So it's staying ice. You know,
1: you bring it out as ice.
0: You bring ice out. Ice? It's water.
1: Yeah.
0: What's water? Hydrogen and oxygen.
1: Mm-hmm.
0: Well, ice, hydrogen, oxygen, that's water. We can drink that. You break it down to hydrogen and oxygen. Now you got oxygen to breathe for your lunar base. You've got hydrogen, which can be turned into rocket fuel.
1: Okay.
0: And burn power plants that you need to generate electricity. And so the in-situ resources was what they call that.
1: Okay.
0: We need to learn how to get that out of the moon. And not only to build
1: out... I got a bunch of hillbillies in my native land of West Virginia. Happy to go mine for you.
0: You know, mining folks, that expertise will be in serious demand.
1: There's been
0: science fiction built around that. And it's going to turn into reality.
1: Right.
0: And so you learn to build this base on the moon and use the resources on the moon to live and survive and do science and do exploration and do inspiration. And by gaining all that knowledge, you now have the experience and the confidence to say, okay, now let's go to Mars.
1: Mm-hmm.
0: And we can do the same thing there, because guess what? There's ice on Mars. You know, and we can build out a base on Mars, and we can live on Mars. I'm not talking about terraforming. I'm not talking about turning Mars into Earth. But if you learn how to do all these things on the moon, you can learn to do them. You can do them elsewhere.
1: Yeah.
0: Okay, and that's really the focus here. So we don't want to just do what's called flags and footprints. We just don't want to go plant our flag, make a bunch of footprints in the sand, and then leave and say, look how cool we are. We want to go up and use the moon as a place to live, as a place to work, as a place to explore.
1: Potential for other minerals, mining or otherwise, on the moon. Have we studied that yet?
0: We have studied it. Do I know what's up there? Well, there's an element called helium-3, which has always been the word right now, but it's like that's the holy grail of everything, you know.
1: Okay.
0: And so if we have helium-3, we can do fusion instead of fission for nuclear power. Of course, we haven't figured out how to do fusion yet, so we really don't have any need for helium-3 yet, but everyone keeps talking about helium-3 and have been talking about it for decades. Well, that's an example of something that's on the moon that is not on Earth that we can go get and use. If we can learn how to mine on the moon in the low gravity and in pressure suits, maybe we can one day go onto an asteroid that's going nearby the Earth, and we can capture it, put it in Earth orbit, and mine its platinum or mine its whatever.
1: Okay.
0: Those are all realistic possibilities.
1: As quickly as computer technology is advancing, designing these new things seems to be getting quicker. That's going to enhance our capability of doing these things, I would think.
0: Yeah. The wonders of artificial intelligence, AI, and how it can help and hurt and harm and help. And I mean, that's an ongoing debate. But there's no doubt that our technical capability to do things we couldn't do even 5 years ago is overwhelming us today. Overwhelming me, anyway, as an old-timer. You know, it's like, wow. I watched a guy the other day talk to his phone like he was having I thought he was talking to his wife, the way he was conversing and asking questions and going. No, he was talking to his AI on his phone, and he was getting all this help and information. I couldn't believe it. I've never used it to that extent.
1: Well, so, I thank Siri, and she tells me I'm welcome. So,
0: and that's very polite of her. So this technical capability is growing exponentially. How it can affect us with our space program, the sky's the limit.
1: We're coming back. Wrap it up. I wish we had more time. We'll get in what we can next.

0: 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Glad you're with us this weekend on the Florida News Network.
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0: Bill Mick with Jim Banky wrapping up our look at space this weekend on the Florida Roundtable. Jim, this industry essential for our state and essential for our community since we live on the Space Coast, but for the state and the country, really the world. It's something that you've noted people are energetic about. They're interested in. What do they do to get connected here and know and understand what they want to know?
14: Yeah, there, you know, never has there been such a wider choice of opportunities to plug into what's going on. And whether your favorite space thing is a NASA thing or a SpaceX thing or one of the other companies, you know, if you live in Florida, of course, we're lucky with Brevard County. We have the Kennedy Space Center Visitor Complex to visit, soak up the history and soak up the inspiration. You know, the American Space Museum up in Titusville, the Sand Space Center, History Center at the gate to Cape Canaveral Space Force Station. These are attractions that we can go to anytime, and we invite people from around Florida to come to the Cape and see these kind of things.
0: Sure.
14: You've got organizations. You've got National Space Society. You've got Astronauts Memorial Foundation. You've got there's a fantastic Challenger Learning Center up in Tallahassee that has all sorts of great programs and things where, again, opportunities for you to physically, you know, go somewhere and experience what's happening in Florida in space firsthand. And, of course, there's launches. So anywhere along Brevard County, the Space Coast, or anywhere in Central Florida at night when there's a launch, there's a chance. And I have yet to meet somebody who hasn't seen their first launch and either didn't cry or was absolutely overwhelmed by what they saw, because it becomes

0: this emotional experience you just totally didn't expect. And then, of course, let's talk about, you know, online. There's clearly tons of websites, and I won't name them all, but or even start to name them. But there's all sorts of places to go online to learn about when the next launch is, to learn about what's happening with NASA. Of course, the NASA website itself. All the companies have their own websites. And then it's just fun to note how popular, and, you know, you and I are fans of Star Trek and all sorts of science fiction.
1: Sure.
0: To see the interest expressed that way and to have all these ways to feed your excitement and your inspiration and your knowledge in some cases, you know, for all things space. That's available to everybody. And everyone in Florida, whether you work for the space program or not, you know, is touched by what's happening here.
1: Oh, most certain.
0: You know, when a satellite launches from the Cape and then you turn on your TV and watch Netflix or whatever, there's a good chance that you're getting your signal thanks to a satellite that was launched at the Cape.
1: Right.
0: You know, and in some cases, if you've got, you know, a direct TV kind of thing, you've got an antenna on your wall, a little dish or on your roof that's pointing directly to a satellite that was launched from the Cape. If that isn't such a direct connection to what's happening and how it benefits all of us, and let's not even start talking about hurricane season, which is just upon us, and how badly we rely on satellites in space to tell us what's going on, to give us the warning, to give us the advance notice that we need to keep our family and our property safe.
1: And that's improving every storm season.
0: Every storm season it gets better, and they get smarter, and there's more data and more computing power. Again, all generated, all coming from our needs for the aerospace industry, space and aviation. It's an incredible time to be watching what's happening here. I've never been so excited about what's going on in Florida.
1: Things to do with Starship. We'll catch up with those next time we're together, Jim Banky. And thank you all for joining us here on the Florida Roundtable. Jim, I look forward to having you back soon.
0: Thanks, Bill.
1: And we'll see you next week on the Florida News Network.
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7: I brought the hot dogs, I brought the brats, and you know I got the buns. 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Party songs from the early 2000s and some extra EDM and Jersey Shore stuff thrown in as well. It's Destiny's Child, Survivor. Let's go. It's

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1: Hey, it's Max. 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All right, see you guys.
2: Bye.
0: Yeah, Max, I got you, buddy. Fall Out Boy, Sugar We're Going Down is on the way.
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Enrique Iglesias on our fist pump cookout on Throwback 2K. And P.S., I hope you're wearing sunscreen here at the cookout. You gotta stay looking young and sexy, you know.

iPhone? Android? Flip phone? 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And let's throw it back this weekend on Throwback 2K with Chris Cruz.

The internet is notorious for sharing negative Britney Spears stories, but we don't do that. We love the queen here on Throwback 2K, and we love Oops, I Did It Again.

0: before you go, there's something I want you to have.
1: Oh, it's beautiful. But wait a minute, isn't this...
0: Yeah, yes it is.
1: But I thought the old lady dropped it into the ocean in the air.
0: Well, baby, I went down and got it for you.
1: Aw, you shouldn't have.

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2: 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And Twiggins and Allie on your ride home. 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

A couple of months ago, 50 Cent claimed he was recruiting Eminem for a new song on the upcoming Street Fighter movie soundtrack. 50 Cent stars in the film and said he was going to get Eminem for a new song. Well, that was months ago, and nothing has come of it. So highly unlikely we're getting an Eminem and 50 Cent song on the Street Fighter soundtrack. Here's Mario, Let Me Love You on Throwback.

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6: 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You could have a juice, you could have a Red Bull and vodka. Either way, it's our fist pump cookout this weekend. All your favorite fist pumping songs that got you to the club and got you on the dance floor back in the day. We're going back to 2015 for this one. Alesso and Tove Lo, Heroes.

Drake has three new albums out. One of them's called Iceman, and fans are taking Iceman lyrics and commenting them under photos of Rihanna and ASAP Rocky on social media. Apparently taking shots at ASAP and Rihanna. Seems like a weird way to do that. Maroon 5, throwback to UK. It's this love.

We've got more EDM and Jersey Shore stuff from the early 2000s on the way. It's our Fist Pump Cookout this weekend on Throwback 2K.

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0: Our fist pump cookout continues next with a request for Calvin Harris on Throwback 2K from, is it, am I saying this right? Karina?
1: Karina.
0: I got it right the first time, baby! Let's go!
1: Whoop, whoop.
0: Girl, I get so nervous. Like, I never want to hurt anyone's feelings. You know what I mean? I'm super sensitive, so I try to always get it right.
1: Just glad you didn't say Corona. That's good, because
0: yeah.
1: I've been called that.
0: Oh, dude, yeah. Yeah, gosh. Oh, my gosh. Thanks for calling, Karina. Calvin Harris is next for you.
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Calvin Harris on Throwback 2K. I'm your host, Chris Cruz. And big thanks to Blippi, who was on the show last weekend. If you missed the interview, it's up at Throwback 2K.

The Weeknd posted his final dates for the After Hours Till Dawn tour. They're all going to be in Asia. Kicks off September 20th in Tokyo. Can't Feel My Face on Throwback 2K. And I'm

The sun is shining. We got the crappy volleyball court set up, and there are bees all over all the food. It's our fist pump cookout this weekend on Throwback 2K. Get your fists in the air. It's DJ Snake and Lil Jon. Turn down for what?

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In a recent social media post, Justin Bieber's wife, Hailey Bieber, was showing off her bum in a bikini, and many fans have accused her in comments of getting a BBL, a Brazilian butt lift, which she denies. It's Justin Bieber. What do you mean? Throwback to UK.

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Sorry, brah. 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

Hayley Williams from Paramore's The Hayley Williams Show tour continues across the U.S. this summer and Latin America and Puerto Rico, and she's added new dates at the Hollywood Bowl and in Brazil. 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

I really should have brought more bug spray. 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
1: Soulja Boy, tough. Hey, I got this new dance for y'all called the Soulja Boy. 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

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Throwback 2K, the Queen, Britney Spears.

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The boys of Good Charlotte on Throwback 2K. 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Throw all your hands up.

0: 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So, Callie, you were calling to request Lil Jon Get Low. I have it up in literally two songs.
1: Yes, I swear to God.
0: Oh, that's so funny. It's like very serendipitous. Calvin Harris, Summer Place, and then Lil Jon Get Low, okay?
1: That is amazing. Thank you so much.
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More of your favorite EDM and fist pump favorites on the way on Throwback 2K. It's our fist pump cookout. I'm your host, Chris Cruz. I'll also be behind the grill. If you want your hamburgers well done, well, you can get out because we don't do that here.

I wish I could say that Justin Timberlake and NSYNC are getting back together. We just don't think that's very likely. I'm Chris Cruz on Throwback 2K. But just a few days ago, two-fifths of NSYNC were seen in Hoboken on the waterfront as Joey Fatone and Lance Bass were sightseeing and posted the whole thing to social media.

0: What will we dig out of the throwback 2K vault today? Find out next.
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3: 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And we're impressed you still have the charger for it. 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
4: 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And when you think fist pump music, you think like 2000s, right? You think LMFAO, you think Jersey Shore. But we got to go back to celebrate the dance artists of the late 90s, like Alice DJ with Better Off Alone in 1999.

This just happened on Friday. Miley Cyrus was awarded the 2,845th star on the Hollywood Walk of Fame. Congratulations to Smiley Miley. Well deserved. Throwback 2K.

It's not a one-time thing. We do it like this every single weekend. We play your favorite songs from the 2000s. We call them the first hits of the new millennium. I'm Throwback 2K with Lord. I've never seen

0: Those songs you grew up with in the 2000s every weekend on Throwback 2K. And whatever you want to hear, we got you at 855-760-2222.
1: My name is Gracie, and can you please play any song from Linkin Park? Bye.
0: Yes, ma'am, Miss Gracie. Pitbull's next, and then Linkin Park in the end.
2: It's Throwback 2K with Chris Cruz.
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1: 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Yeah.

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5: Me not working hard. Yeah, right, picture that with a Kodak. Or better yet, go to Times Square, take a picture of me with a Kodak. Took my life from negative to positive, I just want y'all to know that. And tonight, let's enjoy

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Pitbull and Neo, Give Me Everything. 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

size jeans. Because the early 2000s believed in showing off your abs, even if you didn't have any. It's Throwback 2K with Chris Cruz.

A lot of fans only know JoJo from Too Little Too Late and Leave Get Out, but she's been putting out albums since 2004 and has put out six to date. JoJo's on Throwback 2K, playing the first hits of the new millennium. Come

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3: 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Open up, man.
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4: 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Thank you for joining us for our fist pump cookout this weekend. I've unfortunately got mustard all over my shirt, but the show must continue. And it's one of the OG fist pump anthems that they originally released to SoundCloud, Vine, and Instagram. It's the Chainsmokers from 2014, Selfie.
5: When Jason's at the table, I kept on seeing him look at me while he's with that other girl. 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

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Oh my God, Jason just texted.

We're here to play your favorite songs from the 2000s every single weekend and to remind you that if someone around you is sucking up your energy and making you feel some kind of way, just tell them to move along. It's All American Rejects on Throwback 2K. Go!

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0: My name is Jessa. 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

Your preset should already be here. And if it's not, can we really have a discussion about that? Because you need to get your life straight. I mean, what are you thinking? I know you got work. I know you got school. 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